Very interesting music from Vincent Dundee. We heard the second and third movements of Dundee's String Quartet No. 1 in D Major, Opus 35, music composed in 1890. That was the Chilingirian Quartet, a wonderful English ensemble playing that music. So in the 1870s, Dundee found himself in a kind of Wagner state of mind. A great deal of the French public did. It's interesting, after the defeat of France by Prussia, by Germany, in fact, 1870, the Franco-Prussian War, the French public became mesmerized by the music of a German composer, Richard Wagner. Wagnerism was a major movement amongst the French intellectuals. And our next composer, Ernest Chausson, born 1855, a close friend of Dundee, also very much under the influence of Wagner. This is apparent because he actually quotes Wagner verbatim in the slow movement of his C minor quartet. You hear this music. It's the Tarnhelm motif from Rheingold,

Tarnholm. That's that magical helmet that you put on. It helps you disappear. I'm not at all sure why Chausson put that into his string quartet movement, but I love hearing it, and it's kind of fun to know that it comes from Wagner rather directly. Chausson grew up in a very wealthy family. His father had made a fortune supplying building materials to Haussmann as Haussmann was remaking Paris in the 1850s and 60s. And Chausson not only enjoyed his wealth, but he shared it very generously. He had a great salon to which all manner of people came. Mallarmé, Turgenev, he was a very close friend of the painter Monet. In fact, Chausson had built up a tremendous collection of fantastic paintings, mostly by very close friends. His life was very short, 1855 to 1899, and he was just starting to come into his own as a composer when he climbed onto a bicycle one day and met his fate. He was riding one of these amazing contraptions that you see, big, big front wheel. You see these in pictures in the late 1890s. Nobody rides them anymore because they're so blessed dangerous. He'd got going too fast down a big hill, ran into a brick wall, and that was the end of Ernest Chausson, who was in the middle of his string quartet. We're going to hear now two movements of Chausson's string quartet in C minor. The first movement, the slow movement, Très Calme, quotes the Wagner Tarnhelm motif. Before Chausson got to finish his third movement, he died, and his friend Vincent Dundee completed it some 6 years after his death. So what we're listening to, first of all, is music entirely by Chausson, and then a finale, which is Chausson and Dundee. Once again, we'll be listening to the Chilingirian Quartet.

0: music of Ernest Chausson. Well, mostly by Chausson. We heard two movements of his string quartet in C minor, Opus 35, which was composed 1897 to 1899. The first of those two movements we listened to, the slow movement, was entirely composed by Chausson, and the finale was completed by his friend Vincent Dandy after the unfortunate early death of Chausson by bicycle accident. Dandy and Chausson, rather on the right wing of French musical political politics in those years, they didn't very much approve of this youngster Claude Debussy who was coming along. In fact, in the year 1894, Dandy opened his own music school, Schola Cantorum, which went back to Gregorian chant for starters and then followed a very conservative line. 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Music of Dandy and Chausson right now, and we're about to turn to the young Richard Strauss, whose father would have approved of a very strict musical regime. Drop us a line and let us know how you like this show. 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
0: So now we come to Richard Strauss, the composer of the great tone poems Don Juan, Zarathustra, Heldenleben, and the great operas, starting with Salome and Elektra and Rosenkavalier. Strauss was born into a very musical family in Munich. His father was one of the greatest horn players in Europe, played in the Munich Court Orchestra and Opera. And Richard Strauss' father was an ultra-conservative. He would have lined up very nicely with the ideas of Vincent Dandy. He wouldn't let his young son hear any modern music at all. No, nothing past Mendelssohn. Haydn? Yes, that's excellent. Mozart? Okay. Beethoven's getting a little edgy, but Mendelssohn, that's where we draw the line. But things don't always work out for your kids the way you hope they do. And in later years, Strauss became quite a rebel. He became a follower of Wagner and Liszt and went on to define modern music just at the turn of the century. We're going to catch Richard Strauss today at an early point. He's 16 years old when he wrote this movement of a string quartet in A. This is the Allegro Molto and Trio. Let's listen to the Portland String Quartet.

It's a terrific piece from a 16-year-old. Music composed in 1880 by Richard Strauss. We heard the Allegro Molto and Trio from his string quartet in A. In that performance, we were listening to the Portland Quartet. Well, yesterday we listened to a string quartet written by Jean Sibelius when he was about 20 years old and studying the quartets of Joseph Haydn. I thought today we'd listen to a couple of movements of a string quartet written in 1889, about 4 or 5 years later, in which Sibelius seems, at least for the first piece we're going to hear, as if he's moved on from Haydn to Beethoven. And then comes the finale, an allegro with a viola line sounding very exotic. I think this is his own voice beginning to emerge. In this performance, the Sibelius Academy Quartet playing two movements of Jean Sibelius' String Quartet in A Minor, written in 1889.

fierce-sounding music from Jean Sibelius. We heard two movements of his A minor quartet composed in 1889. He's 25 years old. In that performance, we heard from the Sibelius Academy Quartet. And later in this week, we'll hear from Sibelius in his masterwork for quartet, a piece called Intimate Voices. Well, that's all the music we can fit in today. We had music of two French composers today, Vincent Tandy and Ernest Chausson, music of Richard Strauss and Sibelius. And tomorrow's show, a masterpiece by a man who wrote only one quartet, Claude Debussy. Hope you can join us then. See you tomorrow. Exploring Music is produced by Sidney Gillard at WFMT in Chicago and produced and engineered by Bill Sigmund at Digital Island Studios here in New York City. Our production assistants are Ella Pinsloop, Eric Opland, Adela Skoronsky, and Weston Williams. Rebecca Neistat is the WFMT production and syndication manager. Exploring Music is made possible by the generous support of the Paul M. Angel Family Foundation, Helen So, the Earl and Brenda Shapiro family, Mr. and Mrs. William G. Brown, Eugene Jarvis and Sasha Gerritsen, the Julian Family Foundation, and the listener supporters of WFMT. I'm Bill McLaughlin. 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
1: 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Good evening, I'm Michael Phillips with you until midnight. Music for this Tuesday evening will begin with the Brandenburg Concerto No. 3 in G Major by Bach, the St. Martin's Academy, led by Sir Neville Mariner in this Baroque concerto, one of six dedicated to Margrave Christian Ludwig of Brandenburg.

0: The Concerto No. 3 in G Major by Bach. We heard the St. Martin's Academy conducted by Sir Neville Mariner here on Classical WFMT Chicago. Michael Phillips here with you. We have music of Chopin, Saint-Saëns, and many more. We're glad you're listening this evening.
1: 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I mean the song, of course. 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I'm Marilyn Ray Beyer. 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
0: Music now from Camille Saint-Saëns. This is his Fantaisie in A. We'll hear Renaud Capuçon on violin, with Marie-Pierre Langlemet on the harp.

0: Music by Saint-Saëns for violin and harp. We heard Renaud Capuçon and Marie-Pierre Langlemet performing Fantaisie in A.
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0: Michael Phillips here with you until midnight on Classical WFMT. Music now from Richard Strauss. These are his four symphonic interludes taken from his 1923 comic opera, Intermezzo, about a love letter mistakenly sent to the wrong man, and that leads to various marital crises and confusions. Andras Nelsons conducts the Boston Symphony Orchestra.

The Boston Symphony Orchestra, under the direction of Andras Nelsons, performing Richard Strauss's Four Symphonic Interludes here on Classical WFMT. Next, we have John Field's Nocturne in E-flat. Field is generally credited as the inventor of the capital R romantic piano nocturne, which certainly caught the ear of Frédéric Chopin, and we will hear John O'Connor at the piano.

John O'Connor performing the Irish composer John Field's Nocturne in E-flat. 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Music in the 9 o'clock hour will include work of Tchaikovsky, Mozart, and right now, the Overture to Gwendoline by Emmanuel Chabrier, his 1886 opera. Conductor John Elliott Gardner leads the Vienna Philharmonic.

The Vienna Philharmonic performing the Overture to Gwendoline, an opera by Emmanuel Chabrier. Glad you could join us this evening and share some of your evening with all this excellent music here on Classical WFMT. We'll continue with Mozart and his Symphony No. 34 in C. This is a performance by the Academy of Ancient Music led by Christopher Hogwood.

Mozart never sounds remotely ancient to most of us, but that was the Academy of Ancient Music, led by Christopher Hogwood, performing Mozart's Symphony No. 34 in C. This is Classical WFMT Chicago. Programming here on Classical WFMT originates from the Rene Crown Public Media Center. Music now from Tchaikovsky. He wrote this as a tribute to Mozart. This is his Suite No. 4 in G, Opus 61, known as Mozartiana, and we'll hear the Stuttgart Radio Symphony Orchestra, conducted by Sir Neville Mariner.

Sir Neville Mariner leading the Stuttgart Radio Symphony Orchestra in a performance of Tchaikovsky's Suite No. 4 in G, also known as Mozartiana. This is Classical WFMT Chicago, 98.7 FM, HD1, online at WFMT.com and on the WFMT app. Music now from Gabriel Fauré. This is titled Sicilian, Opus 78. He wrote it for a theater piece that was ultimately abandoned, but the music was not. We'll hear Emmanuel Pau on flute and Mariko Anraku on the harp.

0: Sicilian by Gabriel Fauré. We heard Emmanuel Pau on flute and Mariko Anraku on the harp. I'm Michael Phillips, back with you at 11 o'clock. Chamber Music Society of Lincoln Center is next.
1: I'm Elliot Forrest, and it is my pleasure to welcome you to the next broadcast of the radio series from the Chamber Music Society of Lincoln Center. David Finkel and Wuhan Artistic Directors. Now in its 56th season, the Chamber Music Society is one of the world's leading chamber music presenters. From its home in New York's Alice Tully Hall, on tour and on recordings, the Chamber Music Society delivers dazzling performances by virtuosic musicians to countless devoted listeners. On today's broadcast, we will be enjoying a trio of great duos, including A Fantasy for Harp and Piano by Camille Saint-Saëns, Music for Piano Four Hands by Claude Debussy, and a passionate cello sonata by the French late Romantic composer Léon Berlemann. Here's co-artistic director David Finkel with more.
2: When my co-artistic director, duo partner, and spouse, Wuhan, and I began to tour seriously as a cello-piano ensemble, we occasionally encountered chamber music presenters who refused to consider us on the grounds that, quote, duos are not chamber music, end quote. Now, as we did then, we beg to differ. Chamber music, in our book, is any music suited to intimate spaces with one instrument on a part, all parts being of equal importance, that can be performed without a conductor. Certainly, for example, when Beethoven performed his first two sonatas for cello and piano for King Frederick William II in the Potsdam Court in 1796, a tradition of duo chamber sonata performance was well underway, dating back to the great violin sonatas of Corelli, Handel, and Bach. Thankfully, our career as a duo has not suffered, and as leaders of the Chamber Music Society of Lincoln Center, the largest chamber music organization of its kind in the world, we simply take the liberty of classifying the great duo repertoire as chamber music of special worth and distinction. So today we offer you, from our recorded archives, three extraordinary duos featuring three novel combinations of instruments, each a masterpiece of the duo genre. Coincidentally, they are all French. While Debussy's work for piano four hands is not such an unusual instrumentation, nor is the Bulman Sonata for cello and piano, Saint-Saëns' amazing duo for violin and harp is a unique work of enormous appeal and stature, a virtuoso display for both instruments. Like all great duos, it adds up to more than the sum of its parts, and like the others, it requires all the ensemble skills necessary for expert chamber music performance. I'm sure you'll agree that what we are about to share with you today is indeed chamber music at its finest.
1: Thank you, David. Camille Saint-Saëns composed his sparkling one-movement Fantasy for violin and harp during a trip to the Italian Riviera in 1907. Already in his 70s, he was now in his late period, although he would live until 1921. By composing the duo, Saint-Saëns was making good on a promise he'd made 10 years earlier to the sisters, Marianne Eisler, a violinist, and Clara Eisler, who played harp. Born in Moravia in the late 1860s and educated in Vienna and Paris, they made their home in London. In May 1907, Saint-Saëns wrote his publisher, "The Damoiselles Eisler were in transit in Paris and had played my duo for me, which pleased me very much." When they premiered the work in London in July, Marianne wrote to the composer, quote, "My sister and I owe one of the biggest successes of our career to you. Your famous name gave us a full room, and I venture to say we have played your divine work well." And now, to begin today's program from the Chamber Music Society of Lincoln Center, here is violinist Kristen Lee, joined by harpist Bridget Kibbe, for a performance of the Fantasy in A Major, Opus 124, by Camille Saint-Saëns.

From the Chamber Music Society of Lincoln Center, we heard violinist Kristen Lee and harpist Bridget Kibbe in a performance of The Fantasy in A Major, Opus 124 by Camille Saint-Saëns. Next on today's program, music by Claude Debussy, composed only 7 years after the Saint-Saëns' Fantasy, but worlds and ages apart. On the eve of the First World War in 1914, Debussy was already suffering from the cancer which would cause his death 4 years later. Discouraged and reluctant to compose at all, he turned to his magnificent Chanson de Bilité, composed in 1900. Debussy had set these songs to poems that were part of a collection which originally appeared in the guise of translations from an ancient Greek poetess, circa 600 BC. However, the collection was in fact the work of a contemporary poet and friend of Debussy's. Inspired by the poetry's blending of ancient and modern, in addition to the song settings, Debussy sketched at least 12 instrumental movements to accompany readings of the poetry. In 1914, Debussy reworked six of these movements as épigraphe antique for piano four hands. In these short epigraphs or inscriptions, Debussy used the many brushstrokes of his musical palette to invoke an ancient classical world through the lens of Impressionism. And now, from the Chamber Music Society of Lincoln Center, here are our pianists, Soyeon Kate Lee and Gilbert Kalish, to perform six of the antique epigraphs or piano four hands by Claude Debussy.

0: We heard six antique epigraphs for piano four hands by Claude Debussy, with Soyeon Kate Lee and Gilbert Kalish, in a performance from the Chamber Music Society of Lincoln Center on the WFMT Radio Network.
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0: I'm Elliot Forrest. Next on today's All French program, a cello sonata by Léon Boilemont, which will perhaps be new to many listeners. Boilemont was born in Alsace in 1862 and lived in Paris, composing over 60 works in a style similar to César Franck and Camille Saint-Saëns. His cello sonata, dedicated to the French cellist Jules Delserre, was published in 1897, the year of his death. And now, from the Chamber Music Society of Lincoln Center, here is cellist Gary Hoffman with pianist David Selig to perform the cello sonata in A minor, opus 40, by Léon Boilemont.

0: From the Chamber Music Society of Lincoln Center, we heard Gary Hoffman, cellist, and David Zalig, pianist, performing the Cello Sonata in A Minor, Opus 40, of Leon Buromon. That concludes our program for today. Join us for our next Chamber Music Society broadcast. We'll hear works full of charm and grace, including a cheeky tarantella by Sassans, Fauré's touching and sweet Dolly Suite, and the whimsical yet majestic sextet for piano and winds by Ludwig Twiel. I'm Elliot Forrest. Thanks so much for listening. More information and a complete list of music played on these broadcasts are available at chambermusicsociety.org. 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The series producer is Ben Arno. 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
1: 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It was orchestrated years later, 1909 to be exact, by Igor Stravinsky for a ballet by Diaghilev. This performance is by the Bergen Philharmonic Orchestra, conducted by Andrew Litton.

The Bergen Philharmonic Orchestra, led by Andrew Litton, performing the Grand Valse Brillante in E-flat, Opus 18. That was the Igor Stravinsky orchestration of music by Chopin. And this is Classical WFMT Chicago. I'm Michael Phillips with you here until midnight, and Peter Van de Graaff then takes it over with music through the night. Next, we have the String Quartet in E-flat by Jean Sibelius, performed by the Sibelius Academy Quartet in a 1988 recording.

The Sibelius Academy Quartet performing their man Jean Sibelius's string quartet in E-flat. This is Classical WFMT Chicago. Programming here on Classical WFMT originates from the Rene Crown Public Media Center. Next, we have music of Johannes Brahms, his Serenade No. 2 in A. Ricardo Chailly leads the Leipzig Gewandhaus Orchestra.

The Leipzig Gewandhaus Orchestra performing Serenade No. 2 by Brahms, Ricardo Chailly conducting. Music next from Chopin. This is his Polonaise No. 3 in A, Opus 40, the military Polonaise, and it soon became, very quickly became, a heroic musical emblem of Polish patriotism and freedom. We'll hear Lang Lang on the piano.

Chopin's Polonaise No. 3, performed by Lang Lang, here on Classical WFMT Chicago, 98.7 FM, HD1, online at WFMT.com and on the WFMT mobile app. Programming here on Classical WFMT originates from the Rene Crown Public Media Center. Music Through the Night with Peter Van de Graaff is next. He'll take you into Wednesday morning. And starting at 6, it's music brought to you by Jan Weller. I'm Michael Phillips. Glad to have your company this evening. Take care.

Before we hear some music inspired by Hollywood, but by a Spanish composer, let's listen to music by one of Hollywood's greatest composers. He's not from Hollywood, rather from Vienna. And his name is Erich Wolfgang Korngoltz. We think of Captain Blood. We think of the Seahawk, Juarez. Well, we could go on and on with all the great movies for which he wrote music. But this is actually not film score. This is music written for a play, a Shakespearean play called Much Ado About Nothing. This is the garden scene arranged for violin and piano with Renaud Capuçon violin and Jérôme Duclos piano.

that music composed for a Schönbrunn Palace in Vienna production of Shakespeare's Much Ado About Nothing by Erich Wolfgang Korngold. Carlos Surinac is the composer of this music. We have a couple of Spanish pieces to hear. I'm Peter Van de Graaff, by the way. From 1956 comes Hollywood Carnival by Carlos Surinac, and here is the Bronx Arts Ensemble.

That is called Hollywood Carnival, or Sketches in Cartoon. Carlos Cerenac's music, Spanish composer, 1956 composition for chamber ensemble, and that was the Bronx Arts Ensemble. Which brings us to another Spanish composer earlier than Carlos Cerenac. His name is Isaac Albéniz. He was a great pianist, late 19th into the early 20th century, and he wrote a lot of music inspired by his native Spain, including four different books of pieces, which are called Iberia. Some of these pieces were orchestrated by a conductor and teacher and composer named Enrique Arbós, but a few of them that were not orchestrated by Arbós were orchestrated by Carlos Cerenac, including a couple in this set two, or book two, of Iberia. We're going to hear that set now with the Cincinnati Symphony, conducted by Jesús López Cobos.

Originally piano music by Isaac Albéniz, orchestrated by Enrique Arbós and Carlos Surinac. Book 2 of Iberia with the Cincinnati Symphony, conducted by Jesús López Cobos. Before we turn to music by a French, although Caribbean-born violinist-composer, led such an interesting life, let's hear one more Spanish piece. One of the etudes by Spanish guitarist-composer Francisco Tárrega, and it is recorded by David Russell here.

Estudio de Velocidad, a study in speed by Francisco Tárrega, recorded by David Russell, who has recorded all of the many harpsichord pieces by that Spanish composer. Now to a contemporary of Mozart who was born in Guadeloupe, the island in the Caribbean. His mother was a slave. His father was a slave owner. He came to Paris very successfully as a violinist. His name is Chevalier de Saint-Georges, and here's his Concerto in G.

Renaud Capuçon with the Lausanne Chamber Orchestra and the Violin Concerto in G by Chevalier de Saint-Georges or Joseph Bologna. He went by both names. This by French Baroque composer Jean-Joseph Mouret.

Philharmonia Virtuosi and Richard Capp with the famous Rondo by French Baroque composer Jean-Joseph Mouret. 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Stay tuned for more music. Here is Samuel Coleridge Taylor's arrangement of the spiritual Deep River.

James Owasey playing the double bass, that arrangement of Deep River by Samuel Coleridge Taylor. Hope you'll stay with me. I'm Peter Van de Graaff. The seventh and last symphony of Jean Sibelius up ahead. Here is the Nonette by Samuel Coleridge Taylor.

Several friends getting together there to play that music by Samuel Coleridge Taylor, the late 19th, early 20th century African English composer. And that was a nonet, a work for nine instruments, a winds, strings, piano. A nonet in F minor by Samuel Coleridge Taylor. And now on to Sibelius. Let's begin with his Andante Festivo, Festive Andante.

Esther Abrami violin and Louis Philipson piano. That music from 1922 by Jean Sibelius, the Andante Festivo. This is music that was written over a period of 10 years, and in this work, Sibelius was taking a very new direction in his symphonies. He wrote 7 symphonies, as we all know, those who love the music of Sibelius. But did he really? He actually wrote an eighth, or at least thoroughly sketched an eighth, and then destroyed it. But then he went the rest of his life, three decades, without writing another symphony. So this is the symphony number 7, the last, by Sibelius, Robert Spano, and the Atlanta Symphony.

Robert Spano conducting the Atlanta Symphony in music by Jean Sibelius, his 7th and last symphony. The only symphony in a single movement. We see that Sibelius with this work was taking a very different direction from the other of his symphonies. But that was the end of his symphonic compositions. Here is some music by a contemporary of Sibelius named Dmitri Shostakovich, as Vera Gornostayeva performs one of the Preludes, Opus 34.

Vera Kornostayeva performing the Prelude Opus 34 No. 7 by Dmitri Shostakovich. 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Here is an interesting electronics take on the Clair de Lune of Debussy.

Isao Tomita and his take on Debussy's Clair de Lune. A much-loved piece up ahead. I hope you'll stay with me for it. I'm Peter van de Graaff. It's called The Butterfly Lovers Concerto, written by two different composers. Here is Jean-Yves Thibaudet right now to play set one of the Images, the Images by Claude Debussy, which opens with Reflections in the Water.

We heard there all of set one or book one of the Image, the Images by Claude Debussy, which first has Reflections in the Water, then an homage to Rameau, and then finally a what he simply called Movement. Jean-Yves Thibaudet, pianist, with Debussy. Debussy was a great admirer of Rameau at a time when Rameau was not really all that often performed or well known. Here is a dance from the opera Les Paladins by Rameau, with Valentin Tournay conducting.

From a complete recording of the opera Les Paladins by Jean-Philippe Rameau, we heard the Rigaudon, conducted by Valentin Tournay. Here is a dance called a Rigaudon, which is preceded by a Sicilienne by Fritz Kreisler, Joshua Bell violin, and Paul Coker piano.

a Sicilienne, a rather gentle dance, and then a Rigaudon, an energetic dance by Fritz Kreisler. Joshua Bell, violin, Paul Coker, piano. Now we come to a very well-known composition written in 1959 by two composers, He Zhanhao and Chen Gang. It's called the Butterfly Lovers Concerto. And it's not because these two lovers, or two people depicted in this piece, loved butterflies, but they were in love with each other, but separated, had to marry others, and only in death did they turn into butterflies and were united in that form. This is Joshua Bell, violin, with a Singapore Chinese orchestra, Tsung Ye, the conductor, and the Butterfly Lovers Concerto.

and in death the two lovers are united in the form of butterflies, the Butterfly Lovers Concerto, by two composers, He Zhanghao and Chen Gang. Joshua Bell, violin, Singapore Chinese Orchestra, and Tsung Ye, conducting. Speaking of butterflies, here is a song called The Butterfly, Der Schmetterling, and it is by Franz Schubert. Quite a late song of his. Matthias Gerne is the baritone, Graham Johnson at the piano.

One can easily hear the fluttering of the butterfly's wings in the piano part of that song by Franz Schubert, Der Schmetterling, the Butterfly. Matthias Gerner was the baritone, and Graham Johnson was the pianist. 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Stay tuned for more music. So happy to be here with you. I'm Peter Van de Graaff. An intermezzo could mean a lot of different things. Literally, it means partway between, intermezzo. It could be an early 18th century chamber opera, which was performed between the acts of the opera seria. It could be a brief piano work. It could be something that was played between the acts of an opera. It's an instrumental piece, in other words. We're going to hear it could also be just a symphonic or a chamber composition. We're going to hear a whole number of intermezzi. And one is by Brahms, one by Martinu, one by the Swedish composer Wilhelm Steinhammer. We have one right now from an opera by Giacomo Puccini called Suor Angelica, Sister Angelica. And it's performed here by the Berlin Philharmonic, directed by Herbert von Karajan.

The first of our intermezzi, intermezzos, things played between something. That one comes from the opera Suor Angelica, which is a one-act opera, so it's just played between scenes. It's by Giacomo Puccini, Berlin Philharmonic, and Forncarion. Intermezzos, a number of different kinds. We have one for piano here, for one of the late set, the Opus 117 collection of piano pieces by Johannes Brahms. Recording here by Vladimir Horowitz.

That was Vladimir Horowitz recording some music by Johannes Brahms from the Opus 117 collection of piano pieces, 1951 recording of the number 2. It's called an intermezzo. We're hearing a number of intermezzi. The next piece, intermezzo, was written in 1950 on a commission from the Louisville Orchestra, and it is not to be played between anything. It's just sort of an interlude, maybe in a concert or just to relax to it. It was recorded here, actually, by the Louisville Orchestra, who gave the world premiere performance just a couple of years before this recording was made. Robert Whitney is the conductor.

unmistakable sound of that Czech composer Bohuslav Martinů. That was 1950 music of his called Intermezzo, written for and recorded there by the Louisville Orchestra, directed by Robert Whitney. We're hearing lots of pieces called intermezzos, which, as we've been hearing, could mean just about anything. We've heard, all kinds of intermezzi. We have one now, which is a little piece for string quartet. It's by the Swedish composer Wilhelm Steinhammer, and it is performed here by members of the Uppsala Chamber Soloists.

And there we have a little intermezzo by Wilhelm Steinhammer for string quartet, played by members of the Uppsala Chamber Soloists. Now, in just a couple minutes, we're going to listen to Jacqueline Dupré soloing when Elgar's Cello Concerto. We've been hearing a lot of little intermezzi, and we're going to tie these together with the Elgar Cello Concerto by hearing an intermezzo by Elgar. It's one of five for winds now, played by the Athena Ensemble.

And that's the fifth of the five intermezzos for Wind Ensemble by Elgar, played by the Athena Ensemble. We hear now Jacqueline Dupré with the London Symphony Orchestra, conducted by Sir John Barbarolli, a very highly regarded recording of Sir Edward Elgar's Cello Concerto.

music by Sir Edward Elgar, written towards the end of his life, and recorded there by Jacqueline Dupré, cellist, and the London Symphony Orchestra, directed by Sir John Barbarolle. That is Elgar's Cello Concerto in E minor. Here's Jacqueline Dupré again, this time from 1962, and this is by François Couperin.

That's a piece by François Couperin from his United Tastes, Les Goûts Réunis. From 1724, we heard a prelude, and two cellists performing there, Jacqueline Dupré being one, and William Pleath being the other. Stay tuned for more music ahead on WFMT Chicago 98.7 FM. We're on the web at WFMT.com. Some fun stuff ahead here. Some very famous music, some very little-known music, but all of it ties together. We have Beethoven, we have Hummel. Tchaikovsky's String Serenade will be heard later on. Hummel was a man who followed Haydn as the composer for the Esterházy family. And so I thought we'd first hear some Haydn, albeit this is after he left the full-time employee of them. It's from his England period. It's called The Spirit's Song. Judith Nelson sings it.

Judith Nelson, soprano, Elaine Thornburg, fortepiano, and some late music by Joseph Haydn, 1795. He wrote that in England, and it was originally to an English text. It's called The Spirit's Song. I'm Peter Van de Graaff. I'm going to share with you here some music. Well, it's hard to say it's by this composer, but it's certainly arranged by him. Johann Nepomuk Hummel is his name. He followed Haydn as the court composer for the Esterházy family. This is a potpourri, and as the name implies, it's a little bit of this, a little bit of that. We'll hear tunes from Grétry and Boieldieu and Spontini, a Russian folk melody called Die Chernominka, and pay attention to that. We're going to hear some more on that later on. Beethoven's variations on that tune, something from Mozart's Don Giovanni, and even from King Theodore by Paisiello. Performance here by, it's for fortepiano and guitar, John Dowdall, guitar, Teresa Bogart, fortepiano.

That was a performance by fortepianist Teresa Bogard and guitarist John Dowdall, and a potpourri by Johann Nepomuk Hummel, based on themes by Spontini and Boieldieu and Grétry and Mozart and Paisiello, and a Russian folk melody called Beautiful Minka, Die Schöne Minka. Beethoven wrote a set of variations on that same theme, and here is that, played by Gregor Weichert.

Variations by Beethoven on a Russian folk song that was played by Gregor Weichert. It's from a collection of 10 different themes from various countries, Ukraine, Germany, Scotland, Ireland, Wales, all with variations by Beethoven. Maybe surprising that Beethoven arranged a Russian folk song, and yet he did on another occasion as well. And before we get to Tchaikovsky's String Serenade, now that we're in the world of Russian music, I thought we'd hear this other Russian folk song arranged by Beethoven. It's called Как пошли, and we hear it sung by the New York Vocal Arts Ensemble.

And that is a little Russian folk song arranged by Beethoven, interestingly. Как пошли, as they went along. Ran to the berries, or the woods to gather berries. And that was the New York Vocal Arts Ensemble. Raymond Beagle, Arturo Delmoni, and Fred Sherry were the instrumentalists. Russian music now. It's by Tchaikovsky, and he considered this one of his best compositions of all, the String Serenade. We're going to hear it performed now by the Netherlands Chamber Orchestra, led by David Zinman.

the Netherlands Chamber Orchestra, conducted by David Zinman, performed that music by Tchaikovsky, his Serenade for Strings in C. Written about the same time as the 1812 overture, which Tchaikovsky detested, and yet he thought this piece one of his very best. Our next piece, brief though it is, takes us to 1617. It's by Biagio Marini, and it is a corrente, a running dance, performed by the Clemensic consort.

A little dance by Biagio Marini of 17th century Italy, a corrente, performed on period instruments by the Clemenchik consort. 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We can also be found on the web at wfmt.com. Stay tuned for more music. A little bit of French Baroque music for you, a very little bit, because we want to make sure we have room for the major work, which is Beethoven's Fifth Piano Concerto, The Emperor, with Daniel Barenboim, pianist and conductor. Our first French Baroque work is by Michel Corrette. It's one of his comic concertos.

Well, nothing particularly funny about that music, but it's called a comic concerto by Michel Corrette of 18th century France. And that was an orchestra led by Jacques Roussel. Stay tuned. Daniel Barenboim conducting and soloing in Beethoven's Emperor Concerto just a few minutes away. Here's something from 18th century France. A flutist composer named Louis-Antoine Dornel. He wrote this G minor flute sonata. It's played by Wilbert Hazelzet, Jaap ter Linden, and Jacques Och.

period instrument performances of Wilbert Hazelzet, flute, Jaap ter Linden, viola da gamba, Jacques Och, harpsichord. We heard music by Louis-Antoine Dornel, D-O-R-N-E-L, the last name spelled. His flute sonata in G minor from 1713. A little more from around that same time. This is by Jean-Philippe Rameau from the Festivals of Abbaye.

A performance of Beethoven's Piano Concerto No. 5, The Emperor Concerto, with Daniel Barenboim and the Berlin Philharmonic, music which Beethoven dedicated to his pupil, Archduke Rudolf of Austria. Written in 1809, actually, Beethoven dedicated several pieces to Archduke Rudolf, including the Missa Solemnis, the fourth piano concerto, and, of course, the Archduke Piano Trio. Here is a little piece by Paul Hindemith, inspired by Bach, from Ludus Tonalis, an interlude played by Edward Aldwell.

0: of the interludes from Ludus Tonalis by Paul Hindemith, recorded by Edward Aldwell. That brings us to the end of this edition of WFMT Through the Night. Here's Jan Weller with the WFMT Morning Program.
1: 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Michigan's tied Democratic Senate primary is still unresolved this morning, with U.S. Representative Haley Stevens and progressive candidate Abdul Al-Sayed essentially tied, with nearly all votes counted. The race is seen as a test of the party's willingness to move away from moderate candidates. President Trump says a deal to open the Strait of Hormuz could come as early as today or tomorrow. Regional officials say an agreement emerging from talks between Iran and Oman would have ships enter the Persian Gulf through an Iranian-controlled route and exit through a route controlled by Oman, and service fees would be charged, but the Trump administration has previously ruled out any deal that would give Iran control over the strait. Israeli Prime Minister Netanyahu says Israel will not withdraw from its current lines in Gaza until Hamas has completely disarmed, casting doubt on a recent deal announced by President Trump. The agreement calls for Hamas to begin disarming and for Israel to halt its strikes and begin withdrawing from Gaza. Russian missile and drone strikes on Kyiv and its surrounding region overnight have killed 17 people and wounded 44 others. Ukraine faces challenges intercepting the strikes due to its limited stockpile of interceptor missiles. Acting Attorney General Todd Blanch has taken a critical step in his bid to be confirmed to the post permanently. After convincing Republican holdouts on the Senate Judiciary Committee to advance his nomination for a floor vote, the full Senate could vote later this week. Authorities say they have arrested a man who was walking the grounds of President Trump's California golf course and appeared to be surveying its security procedures 2 days ahead of the president's visit there for a fundraising dinner. The stock market reached record highs yesterday, as companies kept reporting higher than expected profits and oil prices fell. The S&P 500 shot up 1.8%, surpassing its previous high set in June, while the Dow Jones Industrial Average added 1.7% to its own record set the day before, and the NASDAQ Composite jumped 2.6%. In sports, the Cubs spoiled Tarek Skubal's pitching debut with the L.A. Dodgers, beating them 5-1. And the Boston Red Sox, well, they routed the White Sox 14-2. In our weather forecast, we're expecting a humid day with a chance of showers and a slight chance of thunderstorms this morning. And then showers are likely this afternoon with a chance of thunderstorms and highs around 80. Showers are likely this evening as well with an ongoing chance of thunderstorms and then a slight chance of that happening after midnight, lows in the upper 60s. Tomorrow, we're expecting mostly cloudy and humid weather with a remaining slight chance of showers until late afternoon and highs in the upper 70s, so a couple of muggy days ahead of us. 73 degrees at O'Hare right now, where it's partly sunny, but it's mostly cloudy at the lakefront, where it's 74. It's 3 minutes after 6 now on this Wednesday morning. I'm Jan Weller with you until 10 here on Classical WFMT. And here is a double flute concerto written by a composer who was a flutist and a flute maker, in fact, himself, Johann Joachim Kvantz. The soloists here are Jed Wentz and Marion Moonen with Musica Antiqua of Cologne.

A double concerto featuring two flutists, Jed Wentz and Marion Moonen, with Musica Antiqua of Cologne, led by Reinhard Goebel. That concerto in G major was by Johann Joachim Kvanz, a late Baroque composer who was a flutist himself and also a flute maker. You're listening to Classical WFMT, where programming originates from the Rene Crown Public Media Center. It's, well, 16 minutes after 6 o'clock on this Wednesday morning. And next we have music written very early in his life by Rossini. He wrote 6 sonatas for strings when he was in his early teen years. He wrote these to play with friends and for the instruments available at the time, which were 2 violins, cello, and double bass. There was no violist in his group of friends. And here is the first of those sonatas, performed by Ensemble Explorations.

Ensemble Explorations performing an early string sonata by Rossini. I would call it a string quartet, but it's not scored like a normal quartet. This one has two violins, cello, and double bass. Those were the instruments that Rossini and his friends played, and that were available when he wrote that piece when he was about 12 years old. This is Classical WFMT. It's nearly 6:30, and it looks like we're going to have a couple of rather muggy days with a chance of showers and a slight chance of thunderstorms this morning, and showers becoming more likely this afternoon with a chance of thunderstorms and highs around 80. Showers are likely this evening as well with a chance of thunderstorms, and then the chance of showers and slight chance of thunderstorms will dwindle after midnight, lows in the upper 60s. Tomorrow, still a slight chance of showers until late afternoon. And another humid day, mostly cloudy, with highs in the upper 70s. It's 73 degrees at O'Hare and 74 at the lake. It's partly sunny at O'Hare, mostly cloudy at the lakefront. I'm Jan Waller with you on this Wednesday morning. It's the 5th of August, and we have some music about bells for a little while now, beginning with one of Margaret Bond's piano pieces. This is a movement of her spiritual suite, each movement based on a different spiritual, and this one is based on Peter Go Ring Dem Bells, and Margaret Bond calls it simply The Bells. It's played here by pianist Michelle Kahn.

The Bells, Margaret Bond's adaptation of the traditional spiritual Ring Them Bells, or Peter Go Ring Them Bells. It was played by pianist Michelle Kahn. That's a movement of the spiritual suite by Margaret Bond's. A better known movement is the finale, Troubled Water, which is based on Wade in the Water. 35 minutes after 6 now, and our next piece is a suite that ends with a movement titled The Bells. It's Gordon Jacobs' William Byrd Suite, based on pieces William Byrd wrote for the virginal, an early keyboard instrument. And it's played here by the Eastman Wind Ensemble, conducted by Frederick Fennell, the William Byrd Suite.

concluding with The Bells. That was the William Byrd Suite by Gordon Jacob, based on keyboard pieces by William Byrd, including The Bells. The Eastmond Wind Ensemble was conducted there by Frederick Fennell. It's 6 minutes before 7 o'clock, and taking us to the news at 7 here on Classical WFMT, one more piece evoking bells. This is by the French Baroque composer Marin Marais, and much like the Pachelbel canon, it's based on a repeating bass line. It's titled La Sonnerie de Sainte-Geneviève du Mont de Paris, The Bells of Sainte-Geneviève, performed here by Les Concerts du Monde.

0: The Bells of Sainte Genevieve, music of Marin Marais, played by the group known as Les Concerts du Monde, the Concerts of the World, Keith Clark conducting. 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Presented by Clifford Law Offices, serving Chicago for 40 years. Michigan's tight Democratic Senate primary is still unresolved this morning, with U.S. Representative Haley Stevens and progressive candidate Abdul El-Sayed essentially tied, with nearly all votes counted. The race is seen as a test of the party's willingness to move away from moderate candidates. President Trump says a deal to open the Strait of Hormuz could come as early as today or tomorrow. Regional officials say an agreement emerging from talks between Iran and Oman would see ships enter the Persian Gulf through an Iranian-controlled route and exit through a route controlled by Oman, and service fees would be charged. But the Trump administration has ruled out any deal that would give Iran control over the strait. Acting Attorney General Todd Blanche has taken a critical step in his bid to be confirmed to the post permanently. After convincing two Republican holdouts on the Senate Judiciary Committee to advance his nomination for a floor vote, the full Senate could vote later this week. A Senate committee is preparing to vote on whether to hold Dr. Anthony Fauci in contempt of Congress, which could lead to a federal investigation into whether he had a valid constitutional right against self-incrimination when he refused to answer lawmakers' questions at a hearing on the COVID pandemic. Republican senators insist that a pardon Dr. Fauci received from President Biden left him ineligible for Fifth Amendment protections. Authorities say they have arrested a man who was walking the grounds of President Trump's California golf course and appeared to be surveying its security system ahead of the president's visit there for a fundraising dinner. The stock market rallied to record highs yesterday as companies kept reporting higher-than-expected profits and oil prices fell. The S&P 500 shot up 1.8%, surpassing its previous all-time high set in June, while the Dow Jones Industrial Average added 1.7% to its own record set the previous day, and the NASDAQ Composite jumped 2.6%. In Chicago baseball, the Boston Red Sox routed the White Sox 14-2, but the Cubs spoiled Tarik Skubal's pitching debut, with the LA Dodgers beating them 5-1. This newscast is being brought to you by Clifford Law.
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0: We are looking at some humid conditions for the next couple of days and the possibility of some showers and a chance of thunderstorms as well. Mostly cloudy and humid today with a chance of showers, a slight chance of thunderstorms this morning, becoming more likely this afternoon with highs around 80 degrees today. Showers are likely this evening with a chance of thunderstorms. Then after midnight, a chance of showers with a slight chance of thunderstorms and lows in the upper 60s tonight. Tomorrow, another muggy day, mostly cloudy and humid, a slight chance of showers until late in the day and highs in the upper 70s. It's 73 degrees right now at O'Hare Airport, where it's mostly cloudy. It's partly sunny at the lake, where it's 74 degrees. 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And this program is presented in part through the generosity of the Crane Mailing Foundation, which is a proud sponsor of Classical WFMT and is dedicated to supporting medical research, education, and the arts. 7:04 on this Wednesday morning, the 5th of August. I'm Jan Weller with you until 10 here on Classical WFMT.

Simple Gifts, the Los Angeles Guitar Quartet, performing that double transcription in a way. Simple Gifts, the Shaker Hymn, as arranged by Aaron Copland so movingly in the finale of his ballet Appalachian Spring. And that was essentially his setting, as heard in the original, the harmonies and all, but further arranged for a guitar quartet by William Canongeiser, a member of the L.A. Guitar Quartet. We'll have a little more Appalachian-inspired music for you on Carl's Almanac coming up at 7:30 here on Classical WFMT. Right now, more spring music from the point of view of the Russian composer Mikhail Ippolitov Ivanov. This is his Opus 1, an early work, the Spring Overture, performed by the Slovak Radio Symphony Orchestra.

eat, so support the festival by visiting their website, gpmf.org. Tonight's concert, which we'll be broadcasting live here on WFMT, as we said, features Garrick Olson performing Chopin's Second Concerto. And here is Garrick Olson performing Music of Liszt. This is the Mephisto Waltz.

0: Pianist Garrick Olson with Franz Liszt's Mephisto Waltz No. 1, Dance at the Village Inn. Garrick Olson will be performing Chopin's Second Piano Concerto tonight at the Grand Park Music Festival. He'll be on stage with the Grand Park Orchestra under Giancarlo Guerrero for that 6:30 concert, which we'll be broadcasting live here on WFMT. The program also holds the Capriccio Italien by Tchaikovsky and a piece by Juan Pablo Contreras called Mariachitlan, or Mariachi Land. It should be fun. You're listening to Classical WFMT. It's just about 31 minutes after 7 o'clock, and Carl's Almanac is coming up in a moment. First, a look at the weather. Muggy day. In fact, today and tomorrow should be quite humid, with a chance of showers and a slight chance of thunderstorms this morning, becoming more likely this afternoon with highs around 80. And showers are likely this evening as well with a chance of thunderstorms. Let's hope they hold off, though, for the Grant Park concert. And then a chance of showers with a slight chance of thunderstorms after midnight and lows in the upper 60s. Tomorrow's still mostly cloudy and humid with a slight chance of showers until late afternoon and highs in the upper 70s. It's 74 degrees right now at O'Hare and the lakefront, and partly sunny at both locations. 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
1: Good morning and welcome to another edition of Carl's Almanac here on WFMT. It's a Wednesday morning, August the 5th, and we have several birthdays today. The French composer Ambroise Thomas, born in Metz, France, 1811. The Austrian conductor Erich Kleiber, the father of conductor Carlos Kleiber. He was born in Vienna in 1890. And American composer and violinist, although I think he prefers the term fiddler, Mark O'Connor. He was born in Washington State, on this date in 1961, so he is 65 years old today. Also, one note, today is the day we often play the English folk song Brig Fair, which begins, "It was on the 5th of August, the weather fine and fair." But this morning, it's music by Mark O'Connor. Maybe his best-known composition, it's Appalachia Waltz. This version of his Appalachia Waltz is scored for, well, let's say fiddle and cello and a double bass. Mark O'Connor plays the fiddle, Yo-Yo Ma cello, Edgar Meyer double bass with Appalachia Waltz.

Doesn't that tune just tug at your heart? The poignant Appalachia Waltz of Mark O'Connor. He was heard on the fiddle, as Carl said, that's the term he prefers, joined by cellist Yo-Yo Ma and double bassist Edgar Meyer. Music by Mark O'Connor, who, it's hard to believe, turned 65 today, and it was brought to you on Carl's Almanac, sponsored in part by H.C. 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It's about 19 minutes before 8 o'clock now on this Wednesday morning. I'm Jan Weller with you until 10 here on Classical WFMT. And next, the Suite Française of Francis Poulenc, based on old French dances and played here by the London Wind Orchestra, conducted by Dennis Wick.

The Suite Française by Francis Poulenc, based on old French dances, and performed by the London Wind Orchestra, conducted by Dennis Wick. It's 7 minutes before 8 o'clock. We'll have a news update for you at the top of the hour. And here is a piece by a Sephardic composer to take us to 8 o'clock. It's a piece by Alberto Hemsi, a quintet, and from it we'll hear the second movement, Burlesca, performed by the Arc Ensemble.

0: Burlesca, the second movement of a quintet by the Sephardic composer Alberto Hemzi, performed by the Arc Ensemble on classical WFMT Chicago, 98.7 FM HD1, WFMT.com, and on the WFMT mobile app. It's 8 o'clock on this Wednesday morning, August 5th, and here is the news at this hour presented by Clifford Law Offices, serving Chicago for 40 years. President Trump says a deal to open the Strait of Hormuz could come as early as tomorrow. Regional officials say an agreement emerging from talks between Iran and Oman would see ships enter the Persian Gulf through an Iranian-controlled route and exit through a route controlled by Oman, and they say service fees would be charged, although the Trump administration has previously ruled out any deal that would give Iran control over the strait. Authorities say they've arrested a man who was walking the grounds of President Trump's California golf course and appeared to be surveying its security system ahead of the president's visit there for a fundraising dinner. Acting Attorney General Todd Blanche has taken a critical step in his bid to be confirmed to the post permanently. After convincing Republican holdouts on the Senate Judiciary Committee to advance his nomination to the full Senate floor, the Senate could vote later this week. A Senate committee is preparing to vote on whether to hold Dr. Anthony Fauci in contempt of Congress, which could lead to a federal investigation into whether he had a valid constitutional right against self-incrimination when he refused to answer lawmakers' questions at a hearing on the COVID pandemic last week. Republican senators insist that a pardon Dr. Fauci received from President Biden left him ineligible for Fifth Amendment protections. Michigan's tight Democratic Senate primary is still unresolved this morning, with U.S. Representative Haley Stevens and progressive candidate Abdul El-Sayed essentially tied, with nearly all votes counted. The race is seen as a test of the party's willingness to move away from moderate candidates. The stock market rallied to record highs yesterday, with the S&P 500 up 1.8%, surpassing its previous all-time high set in June, while the Dow Jones Industrial Average added 1.7% to its own record set the day before, and the NASDAQ Composite Index jumped 2.6%. In sports, the Red Sox routed the White Sox 14-2 yesterday, but the Cubs beat the LA Dodgers 5-1. This newscast is being brought to you by Clifford Law.
1: Robert A. Clifford, founder and senior partner of Clifford Law Offices, has once again been ranked as the number one lawyer in the 2026 Illinois Super Lawyers list. Among his numerous awards and accolades, Super Lawyers has recognized Mr. Clifford for 21 consecutive years, including being named the number one lawyer in Illinois for more years than any other attorney, a distinction he has earned 13 times. 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
0: We're facing a couple of muggy days in the Chicago area with the possibility of rain today and tomorrow. Mostly cloudy and humid today with a chance of showers and a slight chance of thunderstorms this morning. Then showers are more likely this afternoon with a chance of thunderstorms and highs around 80. And showers are likely this evening with a chance of thunderstorms. Then overnight, a chance of showers with a slight chance of thunderstorms and lows in the upper 60s. Tomorrow, mostly cloudy and humid still, with a continuing slight chance of showers until late afternoon and highs in the upper 70s. It's 74 degrees at this hour at O'Hare Airport, where it's mostly sunny, and we have 75 degrees at the lakefront, and it's sunny there. 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And this program is presented in part through the generosity of the Crane Mailing Foundation, which is a proud sponsor of classical WFMT and is dedicated to supporting medical research, education, and the arts. It's 8:04 on this Wednesday morning, the 5th of August. I'm Jan Weller with you until 10 here on classical WFMT. Here's a piece by Berlioz from his dramatic Symphony, The Damnation of Faust. It's known as the Minuet des Folies, generally translated as the Minuet of the Will-O'-the-Wisps.

The minuet of the Will-o'-the-Wisps from The Damnation of Faust, which Berlioz called a dramatic legend. It's sort of an undescribable blending elements of an opera, an oratorio, and a symphonic poem. I called it a dramatic symphony before. And that performance was by the Baltimore Symphony Orchestra, conducted by David Zinman. This is Classical WFMT, and here's another piece titled Will-o'-the-Wisp, although in this case, the title actually translates literally to something like Crazy Fires. It's a piece by Franz Liszt called Feu Follet from his series of Transcendental Etudes, and it's played by pianist Daniel Trifonov.

0: Pianist Daniil Trifonov with the Transcendental Etude No. 5 by Franz Liszt, known as Feu Follet or Will-o'-the-Wisps. It's about 15 minutes after 8 o'clock, and you're listening to Classical WFMT.
1: 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I mean the song, of course. You'll hear highlights from the Berrymans in concert, fully clothed, during the peak of their touring years, with one guitar, one accordion, and a hilarious mountain of lyrics. I'm Marilyn Ray Beyer. 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

a movement of Souvenir de Florence, a memory of Florence, Tchaikovsky's string sextet, played by the Nash Ensemble. That was the third movement, brought to you on Classical WFMT. 22 minutes now after 8 o'clock, and here's some joyful music on this Wednesday morning. Jupiter, the bringer of jollity, from Holst's The Planets.

Jupiter, the Bringer of Jollity, from the Planets, Gustav Holst's Orchestral Suite. Sir Andrew Davis conducted the BBC Symphony Orchestra. It's 31 minutes after 8 o'clock, and this is Classical WFMT. We're looking at a mostly cloudy and humid day, similar tomorrow, with a chance of showers and a slight chance of thunderstorms this morning, and showers becoming more likely this afternoon and evening with a chance of thunderstorms. Highs around 80 today, lows tonight in the upper 60s. And tomorrow, still muggy with a slight chance of showers until late afternoon and highs in the upper 70s. It's 75 degrees right now at O'Hare Airport, where it's partly sunny. Also 75 at the lake in Chicago, where it's mostly sunny. I'm Jan Weller with you on this Wednesday morning, August 5th, on Classical WFMT. And here's a Scarlatti Sonata played on two guitars by Matteo Mela and Lorenzo Micheli.

guitarists Matteo Mela and Lorenzo Micheli playing their own arrangement of a Domenico Scarlatti keyboard sonata, the Sonata in A, Kirkpatrick number 24. This is Classical WFMT. It's 38 minutes after 8 o'clock. And we have a symphony now by a little-known French composer of the 18th century named Louis-Gabriel Guillemin. It's played by an ensemble known as Le Bien-Aimé.

A symphony by Louis-Gabriel Guillemin, an 18th century French composer. I guess he'd be considered Rococo or Galant. And that symphony of his in G major was performed by the ensemble Le Bien-Aimé, or The Beloved. This is Classical WFMT. It's 9 minutes before 9 o'clock, and rounding out the hour, music by a French composer of the Romantic era named Clémence de Grandval. This is her Trio de Salon for oboe, bassoon, and piano.

A Trio de Salon by Clémence de Grandval, her Opus 8. Oboist Lajos Lencsés was joined by bassoonist Libor Shima and pianist François Killion. It's 9 o'clock and you're listening to Classical WFMT Chicago, broadcasting on 98.7 FM, HD1, WFMT.com, and the WFMT mobile app. And here's a final look at the news on this Wednesday morning. President Trump says that a deal to open the Strait of Hormuz could come as early as tomorrow. Regional officials say an agreement emerging from talks between Iran and Oman would see ships enter the Persian Gulf through an Iranian-controlled route and exit through a route controlled by Oman. And they say service fees would be charged, although the Trump administration has previously ruled out any deal that would give Iran control over the strait. Israeli Prime Minister Netanyahu says Israel will not withdraw from its current lines in Gaza until Hamas has completely disarmed, casting doubt on a recent deal announced by President Trump. That agreement calls for Hamas to begin disarming and for Israel to halt its strikes and begin withdrawing from Gaza. Russian missile and drone strikes on Kyiv and its surrounding region overnight have killed 17 people and wounded 44 others. Ukraine is facing challenges intercepting the strikes due to its dwindling stockpile of interceptor missiles for its U.S.-made Patriot systems. Acting Attorney General Todd Blanche has taken a critical step in his bid to be confirmed to the post permanently, after convincing Republican holdouts on the Senate Judiciary Committee to advance his nomination for a floor vote. The full Senate could vote later this week. Michigan's tight Democratic Senate primary is still unresolved this morning, with U.S. Representative Haley Stevens and progressive candidate Abdul El Sayed essentially tied. The race is seen as a test of the party's willingness to move away from moderate candidates. The stock market rallied to record highs yesterday as companies continued to report higher than expected earnings and oil prices fell, although you won't see that at the pumps yet. The S&P 500 shot up 1.8%, surpassing its previous all-time high set in June, while the Dow Jones Industrial Average added 1.7% to its own record set the day before, and the NASDAQ Composite Index jumped 2.6%. Mixed results in Chicago baseball yesterday. The Red Sox routed the White Sox 14-2, but the Cubs beat the L.A. Dodgers 5-1. It's going to be a humid day, a muggy day, for actually a day or two in the Chicago area, with a chance of showers and a slight chance of thunderstorms off and on over the next 2 days. Showers are particularly likely this afternoon and this evening, with highs around 80 today and lows tonight in the upper 60s. Tomorrow, still mostly cloudy and humid with a slight chance of showers until late in the day and highs in the upper 70s. We're at 76 degrees right now across the board. It's partly sunny at O'Hare and mostly sunny at the lakefront. 3 minutes after 9 now on this Wednesday morning, the 5th of August, I'm Jan Weller with you for another hour here on Classical WFMT.

España, Chabrier's Rhapsody for Orchestra, performed by the St. Louis Symphony Orchestra, conducted by Leonard Slatkin. This is Classical WFMT. It's 10 minutes after 9 o'clock. And we have a little news update. As we were bringing you the news a few minutes ago, it was announced that Abdul El-Sayed has won Michigan's Democratic nomination for Senate. In a victory for the party's progressive wing in that battleground state, El-Sayed defeated U.S. Representative Haley Stevens, and he will face Republican Mike Rogers in the November general election. The Grant Park Music Festival continues in Millennium Park for two more weeks. Tonight, Giancarlo Guerrero leads the Grant Park Orchestra in Chopin's Second Piano Concerto featuring Garrick Olson as soloist. And then this weekend, it's Mozart's soul-stirring Requiem with the orchestra and chorus. One-night passes are still available if you'd like a reserved seat for the concert or the concerts, so you can support the festival if you get one. Just visit their website for more information. It's gpmf.org. This weekend's concerts featuring the Mozart Requiem also include the Symphony No. 1 by John Corigliano, which was written some years ago in reaction to the AIDS crisis, which was occurring at the time. Here is something by John Corigliano, performed by the Marine Band of the Royal Netherlands Navy. It's his Gazebo Dances.

Gazebo Dances, music of John Carigliano, performed by the Marine Band of the Royal Netherlands Navy, conducted by Arjan Tien. John Carigliano's First Symphony is going to be on the program for this weekend's concerts at the Grand Park Music Festival, alongside Mozart's Requiem, an interesting pairing, since the Carigliano Symphony is another Requiem of sorts. It memorializes friends and colleagues of his who were lost to AIDS. And those concerts take place this Friday at 6:30 and Saturday at 7:30 in the J. Pritzker Pavilion in Millennium Park. 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It's 29 minutes after 9 o'clock. Now open at Griffin Museum of Science and Industry, Anne Frank, the exhibition, invites you to step inside Anne's world, explore a detailed recreation of the hidden annex, and engage with over 100 original artifacts. 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A suite in the old style now, that's the title, not just a description of this piece by Russian composer, 20th century Russian composer Alfred Schnittke. The Moscow Virtuosi are conducted by violinist Vladimir Spivakov.

and sort of drifting away into nothingness. That's The Suite in the Old Style by Alfred Schnittke, performed by the Moscow Virtuosi, directed by Vladimir Spivakov. It's 15 minutes before 10 o'clock, and this is Classical WFMT. Whether you're a beginner or the best on the block, there's a place and a class for you at the Old Town School of Folk Music. 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Taking us to 10 o'clock, when Lisa Flynn will be in, Music of Mozart. This is his Serenata Notturna, Nocturnal Serenade. It's officially his Serenade in D Major, Kürtel 239, played by the Franz Liszt Chamber Orchestra, conducted by Isaac Stern.

Isaac Stern leading the Franz Liszt Chamber Orchestra in Mozart's Serenata Notturna, Nocturnal Serenade, Kehrschel 239. It's about a minute before 10 o'clock, and you're listening to Classical WFMT Chicago on 98.7 FM, HD1, WFMT.com, and the WFMT mobile app. I'm Jan Weller. I'll be back with you tomorrow morning. Lisa Flynn is in just a few moments, and she'll be spending the next few hours with you. Coming up in this hour, music of Glazunov and Darius Milhaud, but to begin with, a Boccherini symphony. This is the Symphony in B-flat, which is number 514 in Yves Gérard's catalog of Boccherini works. And this performance is by the European Community Chamber Orchestra, conducted by Jörg Färber.

Luigi Boccherini was not quite as prolific a symphonic composer as some of his contemporaries like Haydn and Mozart, but still left a fair number of symphonies, around 30. We heard one in B-flat. It's from Opus 35. And the European Community Chamber Orchestra was led by Jörg Ferber. At now 13 minutes past 10 o'clock, good morning. I'm Lisa Flynn. Thanks for joining us today for the music for your midday on Classical WFMT. 98.7 FM, WFMT.com, and on our free app. And our midday music is made possible in part through the generous support of the Julian Family Foundation. With a suite evoking the Middle Ages, in just a moment, with the music of Alexander Glazunov. And here we have the two sisters, Katya and Maria Lebec, playing the Scaramouche Suite of Darius Milhaud.

0: A fun piece for two pianos from the French composer Darius Milhaud, and he titled it Scaramouche, ending there with a samba, a souvenir from his time spent in Brazil. And the pianists were Katya and Marielle Lebec on Classical WFMT.
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0: Next, we hear music by the Russian composer Alexander Glazunov. He wrote this early in the 20th century, but it looks back to medieval times, and it's called From the Middle Ages, depicting the times in four different movements. First, a prelude, which is set by a castle near the sea, and then Dance of Death, Serenade of the Troubadour, and finally the Crusaders. From the Middle Ages by Alexander Glazunov, Nima Yervi conducts the Scottish National Orchestra.

A work by Alexander Glazunov that he titled From the Middle Ages, depicting medieval times in four different scenes. And the Scottish National Orchestra was directed by Nema Yirvi. You're on Classical WFMT, 98.7 FM, and our programming originates from the Rene Crown Public Media Center. And every Wednesday afternoon in the noon hour, we also originate from downtown with our live broadcasts of the Dame Myra Hess Concert Series. Today we'll hear pianist Michael Davidman performing works by Enrique Granados, Frederick Chopin, Isaac Albéniz, and Michael Abels. That starts at 12:15 today. Back in 2023, the vocal ensemble Altera had a contest to commission works from composers. It was a competition contest, and the winner was the South African composer Motsiwana Pege and his setting of In Principio, ensemble Altera, directed by Christopher Lowry.

The mysterious Nocturne number one of Erik Satie, originally for the piano. It was played by Orchestra of the Swan. And before that, a work by the South African composer Motsuane Pege and In Principio with Ensemble Altera. It's now almost 11 o'clock. This is Classical WFMT Chicago, 98.7 FM, HD1, WFMT.com, and the WFMT app. And I'm Lisa Flynn, glad to be joining you today with Tchaikovsky, Fauré, Bach, and Vaughan Williams in the next hour. A quick check of the weather today, mostly cloudy skies, a chance of showers, and maybe a thunderstorm as well this afternoon. We'll have highs around 80. Rain continuing tonight, lows in the upper 60s, and possibly some more showers tomorrow, mostly cloudy and humid, with highs in the upper 70s. And we're at 77 degrees currently at O'Hare and the lakefront, and 78 reported at Midway. Now from Tchaikovsky, his jubilant Capriccio Italien, which he wrote to capture the vibrant sights and sounds of a trip to Rome during an 1880 winter trip to escape the harsh Russian winters. Tchaikovsky's Capriccio Italien is played by the Cincinnati Symphony Orchestra, directed by Eric Kunzel.

A lively carnival celebration in Rome depicted in that music by Tchaikovsky that he wrote in 1880 called Capriccio Italien. The Cincinnati Symphony Orchestra was led by Eric Kunzel on WFMT. Our programming is presented in part through the generous support of the Negaunee Foundation, and our programming includes a live piano recital in an hour at 12:15 from the Dame Myra Hess Concert Series. Pianist Michael Davidman performs today, and he'll play works by Enrique Granados, Frédéric Chopin, Isaac Albéniz, and Michael Abels, live from the 17th Church of Christ Scientist in Chicago. And we have piano music right now, the first of the Nocturnes by the French composer Gabriel Fauré with pianist Jean-Marc Louisada.

A rather melancholy take on the Nocturne, and that's the first of several by the French composer Gabriel Fauré. At the piano, we heard Jean-Marc Louisada, and you're listening to Classical WFMT, 98.7 FM, and WFMT.com. 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From Johann Sebastian Bach, now the second of his violin concertos, this one in the key of E major, Daniel Lozakovich, the soloist, along with the Bavarian Radio Chamber Orchestra.

From Johann Sebastian Bach, his Violin Concerto No. 2 in E, BWV 1042. That was violinist Daniel Lozakovich, who also directed the Bavarian Radio Chamber Orchestra. 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That's coming up in about 15 minutes with a solo piano recital. But we have another live broadcast tonight from the Grant Park Music Festival. Pianist Garrick Olson plays Chopin with the orchestra, the Piano Concerto No. 2, also music from Juan Pablo Contreras and Tchaikovsky. Our live broadcast begins at 6:30 tonight on WFMT. A celebration of English folk songs now in this suite by Ralph Vaughan Williams, based on melodies that he collected in the countryside. He also wanted to provide the original repertoire for concert bands, which he viewed as vital centers of community and cultural life in England. Here is his English folk song suite with the Royal Northern College of Music Wind Orchestra.

A group of English folk songs put together in that collection called the English Folk Song Suite by Ray Vaughan Williams, played by the Royal Northern College of Music Wind Orchestra under Timothy Reynish. And this is Classical WFMT Chicago, 98.7 FM, HD1, WFMT.com, and the WFMT app. As we come up to 12 o'clock, it's going to be cloudy and humid today with waves of showers and thunderstorms. Some storms could have heavy rain at times, mainly in the south and southwest sections, and a high today of about 80, and then warm and humid tonight, lows around 66, partly sunny tomorrow, not as warm, but still fairly humid, and a high of 78, and we're right at 78 degrees currently throughout the Chicago area. As we listen next to music for winds by the Danish composer Carl Nielsen and the piece he called Serenade in Vain with the Diamant Ensemble.

0: Carl Nielsen titled that Serenato in Vano, which means serenade in vain. And we heard members of the Diamond Ensemble. At 12:15 today, live music from the Dame Myra Hess concert series. Michael Davidman will be the performer today. He plays on piano and will perform works by Enrique Granados, Frederick Chopin, Isaac Albéniz, and Michael Abels, live from the 17th Church of Christ Scientist.
1: 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Anticipating the Perseids meteor shower that decorates August nights with shooting stars, we sample sparkling new releases. We'll also stir up a little Northside Southside baseball fun. I'm Marilyn Ray Beyer. 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

0: A sarabande and a polka from a ballet called Solitaire. Malcolm Arnold wrote the music, and it was played by the Philharmonia Orchestra, directed by Bryden Thompson. 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And here now is host David Schwann.
1: 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And we welcome pianist Michael Davidman to the program today. Four works on the program. An excerpt from Goyescas will begin, music of Enrique Granados, followed by music of Chopin, the Ballade No. 4 in F minor. After the Chopin, music of Itzhak Albéniz, two selections from Iberia, Book 4. And the program will conclude with music by the composer Michael Abels, Iconoclasm, music from 2017. Here is pianist Michael Davidman to begin the program with Los Recuerdos from Goyescas by Enrique Granados.

From Coyescas by Enrique Granados, Los Requiebros. Michael Davidman, our guest this afternoon. Next, music of Chopin, the Ballade No. 4 in F minor.

Ballade number 4 in F minor, opus 52 of Frédéric Chopin, played by pianist Michael Davidson. Our guest this afternoon at the Dame Myra House Concert, we have next two selections from Iberia, book 4 by Itzhak Albeniz.

Two pieces from Iberia, Book 4 by Itzhak Albini. We heard Malaga and Jerez. Finally, music of Michael Abels, Iconoclasm.

0: Iconoclasm. Music written in 2017 by Michael Abels. A piece dedicated to the legacy of Leonard Bernstein and played for us today by Michael Davidman, who started piano lessons at age 5 at the Greenwich House of Music School and continued studying at the Manhattan School of Music. He has a degree from the Juilliard School as well, and also as a soloist has performed with the Philadelphia Orchestra and the Indianapolis Symphony, among others. We hope you enjoyed today's Dame Myra Hess concert, presented live from the 17th Church of Christ Scientists, Chicago, at 55 East Wacker Drive. Tune in again next Wednesday at this time, and for upcoming Dame Myra Hess artists and programs, please visit the website classicalmusicchicago.org. Our engineer is Max Debienne, and this is David Schwann, your host for today's broadcast. Thank you much for joining us. Have a good afternoon, and goodbye for now from the 17th Church of Christ Scientist, Chicago.
1: Thank you, David. Hope you enjoyed that live music, and there is more live music in store today. Dave will be back this evening to bring you a performance from the Grant Park Music Festival that includes pianist Garrick Olson, one of only two Americans to have won the International Chopin Piano Competition, and he'll perform Chopin's Piano Concerto No. 2 with the orchestra, directed by Giancarlo Guerrero. Also music of Juan Pablo Contreras and Piotr Tchaikovsky coming up tonight in that live broadcast from the Grant Park Music Festival at 6:30 here on Classical WFMT 98.7 FM. And I'm Lisa Flynn, glad to have you here as we listen next to the music of Sibelius from Kuolema, and the Oulu Sinfonia is led by Rumon Gamba.

That's called Scene with Cranes. It's from the music for Kuolema by Jean Sibelius. Ramon Gamba led the Oulu Symphony Orchestra. 1 o'clock now on a Wednesday. 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And for the weather outlook today, a chance of showers this afternoon, maybe even some thunderstorms later on, highs in the lower 80s. And then humid tonight with lows in the upper 60s. The humidity continues tomorrow, highs in the mid-70s with a slight chance of showers and thunderstorms. And our temperatures are holding at 78 degrees right now at O'Hare, Midway, and the Lakefront. In this hour, violinist Anne Sophie Mutter performs one of John Williams' iconic scores. There'll also be Cuban music for guitar, a suite from Daphnis and Chloe by Ravel, and a suite right now from George Frideric Handel's opera, Alcina. The English Baroque soloists are led by Sir John Eliot Gardner.

Ballet music from the opera Alcina by George Frideric Handel, Sir John Eliot Gardner conducting the English Baroque soloists. 1:15 and the music of John Williams in a moment with violinist Anne-Sophie Mutter. 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

That was the theme for Hedwig and Harry Potter's pet Snowy Owl. And the music, of course, by John Williams. And he made that virtuosic arrangement of Hedwig's theme for the violinist Anne-Sophie Mutter from his score Harry Potter and the Philosopher's Stone. John Williams conducting the Vienna Philharmonic. 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

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Glorious music now of Ravel from his ballet, Daphnis and Chloe, telling the story of the two lovers of that title. The shepherdess Chloe is abducted by pirates, and Daphnis is distraught. He falls into a deep sleep and dreams that the god Pan will come to his aid. And when he awakens, he finds that his dream is a reality. Chloe has been returned to him. And here is the glorious music accompanying that reunion, the Suite No. 2 from Daphnis and Chloe. Pierre Boulez conducts the Cleveland Orchestra.

A delirious conclusion to the ballet telling the story of Daphnis and Chloe in the music of Maurice Ravel. The Suite Number 2 with the Cleveland Orchestra, joined by its chorus in a wordless chorus. Pierre Boulez conducted all of the musicians in that performance. And it was heard on Classical WFMT, 98.7 FM and WFMT.com. We're going to bring you a live broadcast later on today, starting at 6:30. It's from the Grant Park Music Festival. Garrick Olson will join the orchestra and conductor Giancarlo Guerrero for Chopin's Piano Concerto No. 2. Also music of the Mexican composer Juan Pablo Contreras and the music of Tchaikovsky on the program tonight. And again, it starts at 6:30. Piano and strings now in this music of Camille Saint-Saëns and a Barcarolle. Christine Ortiz with the Fine Arts Quartet.

A barcarolle, taking the form of a piece for piano and strings by Camille Saint-Saëns. Christina Ortiz was the pianist with the Fine Arts Quartet. Now, 2 o'clock, this is Classical WFMT Chicago, 98.7 FM, HD1, WFMT.com, and the WFMT app. I'm Lisa Flynn, staying here for one more hour with some music of Strauss, Richard Strauss, that is. The pianist Garrick Olson playing Beethoven. He's going to be featured in tonight's Grant Park live broadcast, and Dvorak in just a moment. Mostly cloudy skies for the remainder of today. Showers and a chance of thunderstorms into the evening hours, with highs today in the lower 80s. Lows tonight in the upper 60s. It'll be humid tomorrow with highs in the upper 70s and a continuing chance of showers and thunderstorms. 78 at O'Hare, 79 at Midway, and 78 at the lakefront. From Dvorak, his set of variations for orchestra now, based on one of his own songs for chorus called The Fiddler, the symphonic variations of Dvorak, played by the Philadelphia Orchestra under Wolfgang Sawallisch.

20 minutes of variations on a song by Dvorak in his Symphonic Variations, Opus 78. The Philadelphia Orchestra was directed by Wolfgang Sawallisch. See Echoes of the Afterlife, the John D. Nichols Collection, at the Golden Triangle in Chicago. There are more than 200 pieces of ancient tomb pottery spanning 5,000 years of Chinese history. Terracotta horses, houses, warriors, even a rhinoceros. For details, visit goldentriangle.biz. Tonight on WFMT, we have live music from the Grant Park Music Festival, and the concert tonight features the pianist Garrick Olson, who for many years was the only American to have won the International Chopin Piano Competition. Now he's one of two after Eric Liu recently won. Garrick Olson will perform Chopin's Piano Concerto No. 2 tonight with the Grant Park Orchestra in that broadcast that begins at 6:30. We'll hear him now playing Beethoven and the Piano Sonata No. 25.

Beethoven's Piano Sonata No. 25 in G Major. The pianist was Garrick Olson, who performs tonight at the Grant Park Music Festival in Chopin's Piano Concerto No. 2. And you can hear that performance live over WFMT beginning at 6:30. Step into one of history's most powerful stories, now open at Griffin Museum of Science and Industry. Anne Frank, the exhibition, invites you inside a full-scale recreation of the secret annex, where Anne and her family lived in hiding during the Nazi occupation of Amsterdam. Discover more than 130 original collection pieces, including never-before-seen artifacts. Connect with her life in a deeply personal way through immersive media, photography, and sound. Get tickets at griffinmsi.org. This is the music that Richard Strauss wrote to open his opera Capriccio. It's an intimate chamber piece scored for six string instruments, setting a nostalgic mood and also serving as a plot point in the opening scene of the opera. The music was composed by one of the characters, and it's listened to and debated by the characters on stage. Prelude to Capriccio by Richard Strauss with members of the Amsterdam Sinfonietta.

The intimate and nostalgic opening to Richard Strauss's final opera titled Capriccio. Members of the Amsterdam Sinfonietta performing that music. Here on WFMT, and we'll finish the hour with a work by the German composer Johann Gottlieb Graun, who lived in the 18th century, worked in the court of Frederick the Great, also was a conductor and a violinist. This is his Overture and Allegro in D minor, the Berlin Academy for Ancient Music on WFMT.

Overture and Allegro from Johann Gottlieb Graun, music from the 18th century, played on period instruments by the Berlin Academy for Ancient Music. On Classical WFMT Chicago, 98.7 FM, HD1, WFMT.com, and listen on our free app. We've got some showers coming through the area right now, showers and possibly a thunderstorm for the remainder of the afternoon and into the evening hours. Highs around 80, and then lows tonight in the 60s. We'll be in the upper 70s tomorrow. It'll be humid, and we'll continue with a chance of showers and thunderstorms. Now 78 at O'Hare, 79 at Midway, 77 along the lakefront. Enjoy the rest of your afternoon. I'm Lisa Flynn, and Candace Agree will be here along with the music of Korngold next, and a work that he wrote in the 1920s. Before moving to Hollywood to become a famous film composer, this was composed to celebrate the birth of his son, George, and it's called the Baby Serenade. Werner Andreas Albert conducts the Northwest German Philharmonic.

The Baby Serenade, music of Eric Wolfgang Korngold, with Werner Andreas Albert leading the Northwest German Philharmonic. This is Classical WFMT. Programming originates from the Rene Crown Public Media Center. I'm Candace Agree with you until 6:30 tonight. That's when we take you to the J. Pritzker Pavilion in Millennium Park for another wonderful program from the Grant Park Music Festival. We will keep you posted on the weather and how that may or hopefully may not affect tonight's live broadcast. David Schwann will be checking in with him a little bit later, and he will always give us the latest info. But fingers crossed, Grant Park Music Festival will come to our airwaves at 6:30 tonight. Next on Classical WFMT, Vivaldi, with bassoonist Daniel Smith and Tonko Ninic leading the Zagreb soloists in the Bassoon Concerto in B-flat.

0: That was bassoonist Daniel Smith, joined by the Zagreb soloist led by Tonko Ninic in the Bassoon Concerto in B-flat of Antonio Vivaldi. Coming up, Beethoven, Francais, Jenkins, and much more ahead this Wednesday afternoon.
1: 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I mean the song, of course. 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I'm Marilyn Ray Beyer. 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

Pianist Pavel Kolesnikov in Seven Bagatelles of Beethoven on Classical WFMT. With the St. Charles Singers now, and Beautiful River.

Shall we gather at the river in this arrangement known as Beautiful River? Jeffrey Hunt led the St. Charles Singers. In the weather forecast, we have thunderstorms likely tonight with a low of 67, cloudy tomorrow with a high of 77 and a low of 68, and partly cloudy for Saturday and Sunday with highs in the low 80s. Right now, it's 80 degrees with humidity at 72% and southwest winds at 8 miles per hour. We are expecting at 6:30 to bring you our live broadcast from the Pritzker Pavilion in Millennium Park for the Grant Park Music Festival. We'll be checking in with David Schwann to check the weather specific to downtown. Stay with us. 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The trumpeter is Alison Balsam with pianist Tom Poster.

0: trumpeter Alison Balsam and pianist Tom Foster in the trumpet sonatina of Jean Francais. Coming up, violinist Rachel Podger. There's music of Brian Byrne on the way, as well as Mozart and much more ahead.
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0: The Saxophone Quartet No. 1 by Brian Byrne is coming up, but first, violinist Rachel Podger and Brecken Baroque in the Fantasia Suite in A minor of John Jenkins.

Brecken Baroque and violinist Rachel Potter in the Fantasia Suite in A Minor of John Jenkins. Coming up on Classical WFMT, a concerto by Giancarlo Menotti, a keyboard sonata by Domenico Scarlatti, and much more ahead. There's also a string quartet by Mozart on the way, but first a saxophone quartet by Brian Byrne. This is the Saxophone Quartet No. 1 with the Chatham Saxophone Quartet.

That was the Chatham Saxophone Quartet in the Saxophone Quartet No. 1 by Brian Byrne this Wednesday afternoon on Classical WFMT. Pianist Yu Jiao Wang and music of Domenico Scarlatti coming up. We'll hear from the Canadian Brass, a cello concerto by Miaskovsky, and more. That's when the Unrush Hour comes around, just about a half hour from now. Some Mozart now on Classical WFMT. This is a WFMT recording made in November of 2005, the Fine Arts Quartet in Mozart's String Quartet No. 20.

The Fine Arts Quartet in a WFMT archival recording. That was the Mozart String Quartet number 20 in D, that recording from November of 2005. Coming up, the On Rush Hour, just about 3.5 minutes from now. Right now, it's 80 degrees with humidity at 73% and southwest winds at 7 miles per hour.

That was a madrigal by Sir Thomas Morley, one that gave me a Mondegreen moment the first time I heard it. I heard it as Sing We Enchanted, but it is in fact Sing We and Chanted. We heard Jill Cohen leading the Boston Camerata on classical WFMT Chicago, 98.7 FM, HD1, WFMT.com, and the WFMT app. I'm Candace Agree, glad to be with you this Wednesday afternoon. It's 5 o'clock and time for the Unrush Hour on Classical WFMT. That means great classical music, no commercials. We'll hear a cello concerto by Myaskovsky and miniatures by Scarlatti and Holborn, and start off with the triple concerto A tre. Sounds redundant, but in fact, the three soloists, there are actually nine, and three different soloists in the first movement, and the second, and the third in this triple concerto by Giancarlo Menotti. David Amos leads the London Symphony Orchestra.

The Triple Concerto a Tre for Three by Giancarlo Menotti. David Amos led the London Symphony Orchestra, starting off this afternoon's On Rush Hour on Classical WFMT. Cellist Misha Maisky still to come during the On Rush Hour, but now two for the road. We'll hear Muy Linda, a Galliard by Anthony Holborn, and we'll start off with Yuja Wang in a keyboard sonata by Scarlatti.

Two for the road this Wednesday afternoon on Classical WFMT's On Rush Hour. We heard the keyboard sonata in F minor of Domenico Scarlatti, this particular F minor keyboard sonata, Kirkpatrick 466, the pianist Yuja Wang. And we just heard a galliard by Anthony Holborn, Muy Linda, with the Canadian Brass. The On Rush Hour continues now with the cello concerto in C minor of Nikolai Myaskovsky. The cellist is Misha Maisky, with Mikhail Pletnyov leading the Russian National Orchestra.

0: The Cello Concerto in C Minor of Nikolai Myaskovsky, concluding this afternoon's On Rush Hour on Classical WFMT. The cellist Misha Maisky with the Russian National Orchestra, conducted by Mikhail Plitnyov. Right now it's 80 degrees, humidity at 73%, southwest winds at 7 miles per hour. Thunderstorms likely depending on where you are in Chicagoland. A low of 67, cloudy tomorrow, a high of 77, and a low of 68 tomorrow night. Partly cloudy for Saturday and Sunday with highs in the low 80s. 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For the Grant Park Music Festival, David Schwann is your host, and we've got him here right now to tell us all about the scene, the weather, the music, everything. Good evening, David.
1: Good evening, Candace. Thank you so much. And we are indeed keeping a very close watch on the weather, as you just mentioned. Thunderstorms and various rain activity depending on where you are. Where we are right now, it's not raining, but it has been off and on, and we are still scheduled to start at 6:30 this evening. Giancarlo Guerrero is back on the podium here tonight and will be for the rest of the month to conduct the concluding concerts here at the Grant Park Music Festival. And we're also very much looking forward to hearing from Garrick Olson, our special guest this evening, who will be performing the Piano Concerto No. 2 of Frédéric Chopin. We'll also hear a piece by Juan Pablo Contreras, Mariachi Man, and we were treated a little while ago to some very colorful singing and dancing from mariachi dancers here on the stage at the J. Pritzker Pavilion. Also on the program, an audience favorite this evening, Capriccio Italien by Tchaikovsky. Giancarlo Guerrero conducting the Grant Park Orchestra, Garrick Olson piano playing Chopin this evening. It does promise to be a fine night, and we hope you can join us. We get underway at 6:30. Candace, back to you.
0: Thanks, David. We will be listening here on Classical WFMT. Next, music of Johann Strauss Jr. This is the waltz Tales from the Vienna Woods with Eric Kunzel leading the Cincinnati Pops.

Eric Kunzel and the Cincinnati Pops Orchestra in Tales from the Vienna Woods, the waltz by Johann Strauss Jr. Next on Classical WFMT, flutist Nora Lee Garcia and guitarist Rene Izquierdo in Dos Aires Candomberos, two melodies from the Candombe, Afro-Uruguayan musical and dance tradition, the music of Máximo Diego Pujol.

Guitarist Rene Izquierdo and flutist Noralee Garcia in Dos Aires Candomberos of Máximo Diego Pujol. We have just about 5 minutes before we go to the J. Pritzker Pavilion for another live broadcast from the Grant Park Music Festival. And here's the Lake Effect Clarinet Quintet in Mendelssohn.

0: That was the Lake Effect Clarinet Quartet in the Scherzo from A Midsummer Night's Dream, from Mendelssohn's music to the Shakespeare play. In just a few seconds, we are going to go to the Pritzker Pavilion in Millennium Park for the Grant Park Music Festival. David Schwann is your host. I'm Candace Agree, back with you tomorrow. 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
1: 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Giancarlo Guerrero, principal conductor and artistic director. Let's go to the stage for opening remarks.
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3: 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My name is Owen Gonzalez.
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1: Two members of the Grant Park Music Festival's Vocal Fellowship Program, Owen Gonzalez and Sarah Navy, welcoming the audience to Millennium Park's J. Pritzker Pavilion. And good evening to you. David Schwann here once again on a rather cloudy evening, and hoping that the rain will hold off until 8 o'clock this evening when the concert will conclude. Giancarlo Guerrero is back with us this evening, and we have Garrick Olson as our piano soloist in music by Chopin, the Piano Concerto No. 2. Also on the program, Tchaikovsky's Capriccio Italien, and our concert will begin with music by Juan Pablo Contreras, Mariachi Land, or Mariachi Land. This will be the first performance with the Grant Park Orchestra of this music that was composed in 2016. Juan Pablo Contreras was born in 1987, and he writes that this piece is an orchestral salute or an homage to his birthplace, the

0: Mexican state of Jalisco, where mariachi music originated. Giancarlo Guerrero is now on the podium to begin our concert with Mariachi Land.
1: Good evening, everyone. We have a fabulous program for you this evening where the three composers basically represent different cultures that have very strong presence here in Chicago. The first one is titled Mariachitlán, and it celebrates Mexican and Hispanic communities. The second work, of course, is the second piano concerto by the great Polish composer Frédéric Chopin. And then finally, Tchaikovsky's salute to Italian music, his Capriccio Italien. And for the first piece, this work is entitled Mariachitlán, and who better than the composer himself to introduce his work? Please welcome Juan Pablo Contreras.
2: Thank you for joining us tonight. I was born in Guadalajara, Jalisco. Anyone from Mexico here? All right, eso. So this is the city where mariachi and tequila were invented. So very dangerous combination. And every Easter, my family would visit the specific pueblo where mariachi was invented, called Cocula. And these memories inspired me to write this piece, Mariachitlán, to try to recreate the experience of what it's like to visit a mariachi plaza where you hear different mariachi groups in each corner playing very different songs, interrupting each other, trying to win over the crowd. In my piece, there's even a policeman that's gonna try to stop the party, so look out for the policeman. In other words, I wanted to musically illustrate how mariachi music actually sounds like in the streets of Mexico, and this was the result. This piece has been maybe the most important in my career. It gave me my first Latin Grammy nomination in 2019 and has taken me, thank you, has taken me amazing places like the Grand Park Music Festival, where I got to work this week with these amazing musicians and maestro Giancarlo Guerrero. So I hope you enjoy Mariachitlán.
0: Composer Juan Pablo Contreras, who wrote the music we're about to hear, Mariachi Land, Giancarlo Guerrero, and the Grant Park Orchestra.

the first Grant Park Orchestra performance of Mariachi Line. Music by Juan Pablo Contreras with Giancarlo Guerrero conducting the Grant Park Orchestra. Opening this concert of the Grant Park Orchestra on this Wednesday evening, David Schwann, your host, and you're tuned to Classical WFMT Chicago at WFMT.com. Juan Pablo Contreras on stage, accepting the applause of both the orchestra and the audience, and applauding the musicians of the orchestra as well. In just a few moments, Garrick Olson takes the stage with the orchestra and Maestro Guerrero for the Concerto No. 2 in F minor for piano and orchestra by Frédéric Chopin. You might think that Chopin was very much involved with concertizing during his lifetime, and a brief lifetime as well, born in 1810 and dying at 1849, just before he turned 40 years old. But he rarely concertized, and this was because of intense stage fright. He preferred the intimacy of salon concerts to what he called the inquisitive stare and or alien faces of large audiences. Scholars think that he gave only about 30 public performances in his entire lifetime, most of them early in his career. Chopin also wrote no symphonies, ballets, operas, or oratorios, genres considered necessary to secure a place in the pantheon of great composers. Instead, he favored shorter musical forms, and all of his over 230 works that he composed involved the piano in one way or another, and certainly the majority of those pieces are for solo piano. Of these pieces, only six are scored for piano and orchestra, and all but one of these written before the age of 21. Chopin composed what we now know as the Concerto No. 2 in F minor in the autumn of 1829 and premiered it on March 17th the following year, 1830, a very popular concert. It was sold out, and the concert was such a success that a second performance was hastily scheduled 5 days later. Now, it is referred to as the second piano concerto of Frédéric Chopin, but it was actually his first. Spurred by the success of the F minor piece, he composed what we know as Concerto No. 1 in E minor, also in 1830, but this numbering was switched because of a mix-up with his publishers. And of course, that has been the case a number of times with various compositions. In fact, a well-known story that goes right along with that is Dvorak's New World Symphony. We now know it as Symphony No. 9 in E minor, but in his lifetime and through much of the 20th century, it was called the Symphony No. 5 in E minor. Chopin also had a reverence for Mozart, and this is very apparent in this concerto in its balance, formal proportion, and elegance. Robert Schumann said, "If such a genius as Mozart were to appear today, he would write Chopin concertos rather than Mozart ones." Within this controlled structure of a concerto form, Chopin's writing still maintains a sense of spontaneity, and in the album booklet for his recording of the complete works of Chopin, Garrick Olson, who we're about to hear, called this the paradox of Chopin's music. He is quoted as saying, "It is made of iron, yet it sounds heavenly, improvised, and even fragile." The improvisational character of Chopin's music does belie the struggle behind its creation. His partner, George Sand, wrote, "His creativity was spontaneous, miraculous. He found it without seeking it, without expecting it. But then would begin the most heartbreaking labor I have ever witnessed. He would close himself in his room for days at a time, weeping, pacing, breaking his pens, repeating or changing a single measure 100 times, writing it and erasing it with equal frequency, and beginning again the next day with desperate perseverance. He would spend 6 weeks on a page, only to end up writing it just as he had done in his first outpouring." In this concerto, we have an extended orchestral prelude introducing the first movement's main theme. The piano enters with a dramatic cascading figure, and then the piano offers a plain statement of the insistent first theme,
before decorating it with various decorative figures, delicate figures, that are of course characteristic of Chopin. The orchestra largely takes a back seat as the piano drives the rest of the movement, balancing virtuosic propulsion with restrained elegance. Redolent with the perfume, you might say, of Bel Canto, the exquisite Larghetto is often considered Chopin's first nocturne, while the brilliant finale is reminiscent of a Polish mazurka, two forms that will become hallmarks of Chopin's solo piano output. And as we have mentioned, and of course as is well known, Garrick Ohlsson is certainly known as one of the great Chopin interpreters of the world. Since his triumph as winner of the 1970 Chopin International Piano Competition, he's established himself worldwide as a musician of magisterial interpretive and technical prowess. And here is Garrick Ohlsson and Maestro Giancarlo Guerrero taking the stage of the J. Pritzker Pavilion to give us the Piano Concerto No. 2 by Frédéric Chopin.